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0: 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Instead of just one entry, you will receive 10 entries into the $1,000 grand prize draw on October 8th. 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

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Instead of just one entry, you will receive 10 entries into the $1,000 grand

It's Saudi National Day on your next Byron Cook show at the special time of 4 p.m. I'll be joined by a special guest. She's only 15 years of age and already giving Saudi youth a voice, representing a new generation and becoming the youngest presenter in the history of the Joy Awards. 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

It's Saudi National Day on your next Byron Cook show at the special time of 4 p.m. I'll be joined by a special guest. 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
7: 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Later this hour,

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2: So there's a potential scam, another scam. I am convinced that I just have a rule with myself, and I'm very disciplined at this. If any text message comes in with a phone number I don't recognize and says, "You in town?"
3: Scam.
2: Looking for a job? No, I'm not looking for one. Not today.
1: Hang on.

0: It's Alex Warren. You're taking me out
1: of the ordinary. Feel good hits. What's up? This is Zara Larsson. Midnight sun kiss, skin under the red sky. All day, every day.
2: Yo, what's up, guys? This is Eugene.
1: On NBC Loud, Saudi's number one hit music.

0: Casey Loud.
1: You know, the scams are everywhere. Now there's a FedEx scam, we think, and maybe, Tanya, you fell for this. We don't know. Sisney, what is it?
2: So we think, okay, so and this one's not even a text message. It is actual mail that gets mailed to your house.
3: Yeah, like paper.
2: And And it comes in an envelope, and it looks legit. It has the FedEx logo on it, all the things. When you open it, it's like the FedEx.com website, and it tells you you have a bill for $5 that you owe FedEx for some sort of overseas tax.
1: No, that already sounds. Yeah, there's no way.
2: Wait a minute. And they have pictures of the invoice. They'll have like three different invoices on this, like four sheets of paper that are mailed. And it's like Michael's was like a male's black satin jacket. And mine was something else, also satin. And
1: are we celebrating the release of the Michael Jackson movie?
2: I have no idea, although I am going to go see it. Anyways, yeah, so it's so weird. And I, too, Tanya, was going to fall for it and pay for it. And Michael said, don't pay for it. It's a scam. And they keep sending it every month, same thing.
3: No, but mine was legit. So you should really check it out.
1: No, you're this not.
3: It was. And I paid the $4.11.
1: And then what came?
3: To FedEx, to like the actual FedEx
1: website.
3: Are
1: you sure it went to FedEx?
3: Yes, we didn't click the link in the mail that they sent us. We didn't do any of that. We called the actual, like, consumer product, whatever, of FedEx.
1: Unless they rerouted the call, the scammers, to make you think it was, and now the scammers have your credit card number, which could be the case.

It's NBC Loud. So in a few minutes, let's settle the debate once and for all. After you wash your hands in the bathroom, which is better to use, paper towels or that air dryer? Which do you prefer and which one's more effective? Plus a quote of the day to get you set on the right foot. Hang on to M.

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1: So when you go to some restrooms, they've got your paper towels and they've got the dispenser and they've got that hand dryer that you hold your hands up to and you can use. I don't know which one is more effective. I do now. I looked this up. So if you want to get rid of the most, they say the best is paper towels. If they have paper towels, the best way to dry and clean off the excess germs would be with paper towels. The air dryer is better for the environment,
2: right?
1: Obviously, but the paper towels are better for your hands. I am of the height that I can use the hand dryer as a blow dryer. I can get my forehead right down under that thing
2: you know,
1: and repoof
2: often
1: my
2: do you
1: hair.
2: Have to do that.
1: Oh, at the end of the day, I repoof it with that hand dryer. I basically get into a mini squat
2: right,
1: position.
2: Exactly.
1: And I put my forehead up and it just blows that baby steep right
2: good
1: back.
2: For
1: wow.
2: you.
1: It's very exciting to me. Today's quote: when you're good at something, you'll tell everyone. When you're great at something, they'll tell you.

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1: It is Seacrest here. One of the absolute truths that come with life is that every morning you're blessed to wake up, you're a day older, but you get another shot. The good news is your chances of living longer and healthier are at an all-time high. The death rate has fallen to the lowest point ever. Life expectancy is longer than ever. So why? What's up? Take a look. Search Life Expectancy. That's onairwithryan.com.

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1: Cindy Crawford's daughter, Kai Gerber, is starring in Ryan Murphy's new FX thriller, The Shards. She shares an interesting connection with one of her co-stars. The show, set in the 1980s in L.A., follows a group of high schoolers as a serial killer terrorizes the city. But here's a fun fact. Kai stars alongside Homer Gere, the son of Cindy's ex-husband, Richard Gere.

0: this is Donna, and this is the sound of Saudi Pride. Happy National Day from NBC Loud.
1: Yo, what's up, guys? This is Jen.
2: Hey, everybody. I'm Ultra Nate.

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1: Imagine moving into a new apartment, right? So there you go. And then you realize it used to be Jason Sudeikis' apartment. There's a woman in New York named Taylor. She went viral after revealing she's been getting Jason's mail for months, including packages from the Writers and Producers Guild. She posted about it on social media, hoping to get the mail back to him, and it worked. Jason's team saw the video and invited her and her best friend to the Ted Lasso season 4 premiere, where she finally got to hand deliver the mail to him in person. I love that.
2: NBC Loud.

0: Hey, it is Ryan Seacrest on NBC Loud. I mean, this dude living in a billboard, all part of a Netflix promo campaign, isn't he?
1: Exactly. And everybody was talking about this over the weekend.
0: It worked. He was living in a bay window above sunset, actually there.
1: Great promotion.
0: Promoting this program. 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
1: Listen, this guy living on a billboard on Sunset Boulevard. So if you, I don't know if you heard about, you saw, it's gone viral, so you may have seen this. There was a they call it a bay window. That's that the three-part window that sticks out of a house. They built one inside a billboard on Sunset. Netflix did this for a promo campaign. Sisney, what'd you find out?
2: Yeah, the billboard was basically turned into that this little apartment about 30 feet above Sunset Boulevard, and he was just up there waving to people, dancing, communicating with everyone by using like a whiteboard and like writing things. Like, there's like an image where he's like, I'm stuck. Yes, I'm really up here. Yes, I'm a real person. And it's for The Last House, a new sci-fi thriller. And the actor is named Nathan Shoup, and he was trapped inside this billboard for a few days, bringing this movie to life. Because I guess in the movie, this family gets trapped in their house.
1: Now, that's what I know about The Last House. Nothing.
2: I just told you.
1: You said sci-fi thriller, whatever.
2: I said the family mysteriously gets trapped inside their house.
1: So anyway, on Netflix, I don't know. I'll have to check it out because of this. I'm not a scary movie guy. Like that Backrooms movie, I keep trying to stream and I keep stopping. I know it's...
2: Why do you keep stopping?
1: Because I know it's very popular, but I don't like a thriller...
2: You get too scared?
1: Before I go to sleep, correct?
3: I'm with you.
2: Really?
3: Yes.
1: And yeah, it re-navigates my good sleep.
2: So you get to a scary part and you go no more and you turn it off.
3: Yes, I have to put on something light. I have to put on something light and funny.

0: 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Let's do something.
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0: It's NBC Loud. We're talking about Travis and Taylor's wedding. Congratulations to them. 1,000 people, MSG, downtown New York City. Everybody was covering, even like all the news channels were covering it live. And they donated $26 million to charity ahead of the wedding. A bunch of people went, performers, Paul McCartney, Stevie Nicks. But something was really cool. They did a raffle. Sisney was telling me about this raffle they did inside the wedding. What'd they raffle off?
1: Yeah, they raffled off a Chevy Chevelle during the reception. And it appears to be the same make and model that Travis drove Taylor away after a Chiefs game back in 2023. Guests reportedly earned the raffle tickets by winning games throughout the reception. And there was even designer handbags up for grabs and things like that.
0: So you would play carnival games or something, skee ball or whatever?
1: They had a bunch of carnival games and things like that.
2: Carnival games?
1: Yes.
0: And then you get tickets, and then for those tickets, they call out the numbers, I guess.
1: I think
0: somebody
1: it's a cool idea of turning something cool that's become kind of like part of your love story into this really cool wedding prize that one of your guests could win.
2: Who won the car?
0: It's all confidential. You'll see in the documentary if they release it, Tanya. It'll come out some point. I don't know. I mean, when I get married and have six people, I like a carnival game. This sounds fun now.

our producer Ruby in the back room, just lived through a DoorDash dilemma. Everything with the order was accurate, the food, the ETA, the price, but the delivery driver, not as promised. That's when we come back. Hang on.

0: NBC Loud, home of the Byron Cook Show, weekday mornings from 6 here on NBC Loud. All right, let me go to Ruby in the back room. This is interesting, and it's a DoorDash dilemma that maybe you have experienced. There was a misidentified person that came with your food, correct?
1: Yes. So I don't know if this has happened to anyone here, but basically, yeah, I ordered my food, and then I go to my door, and I'm like expecting it to be a guy, and then it was a woman. Delivering the food. Looks nothing like the photo of the delivery driver in the app. So I'm like, does it matter if it's the actual person? Do you say something?
0: I would need to ask some questions to the deliverer. Like, is this you?
1: But it made me realize this has happened to me a few times when I've ordered food. And I never say anything, but I'm like, should I say something?
2: It could just be like a couple and they're together in the car and it's like the wife and husband and she's running it in.
0: I think the DoorDash policies, you got to match the look of the photo. You got to be that person.
2: Why
0: when
2: does
0: you bring
2: it matter?
0: The food.
2: I don't even see like, the person. But, they leave it at my doorstep.
3: But he's the DoorDasher and he's just having his wife come along. Like she's not employed.
0: We don't even know that she's married to him. It was her
2: name. I've seen this on the top. People have their kids. Like, it's like a whole family thing.
3: Yeah.
0: They don't, you don't even see the person, Sissany?
2: No,
0: on,
2: I do. I do leave
1: you say
2: at
1: no
2: my door.
1: Contact delivery.
2: Yeah, no contact. Leave at my door.
0: Oh, wow. I like to meet the person handling my food.
2: I am hangry, and I don't need to chit-chat. Just leave the food.
0: By the way, I send text message notes that are, like, really exciting and nice and grateful so that they take good care of the food on the way.
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1: Now, if you like to cook, we all kind of have a personal style of how we like to cook. I have to wear my apron. I love it. Tanya, you were saying that your husband, Robbie, he's a good chef, but he's abusing the privilege a little bit of your deal, right? Because the trade is he cooks, you clean up.
2: Yeah, and he's dirtying so many dishes.
0: We'll get into it next. It's coming on NBC.

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1: Tanya, I find cooking therapeutic.
2: So I haven't cooked a meal in about 2 months.
1: But your husband cooks, right?
2: Yes. My husband is now cooking super nutritious meals for me in my fertility journey.
1: Does he wear an apron?
2: He wears an apron, yes.
1: Me too.
2: And he does everything from scratch. And it's amazing. It's like, yep. I'm so, so, so grateful.
1: Here's the but.
2: We have this like deal. He does the cooking and I'll do all the cleaning. Okay. He puts every single item onto its own separate dish.
3: Oh my gosh, Michael does this too.
2: Even if he's making
1: organization, guys.
2: If he's making hamburgers, okay? He'll like put the hamburgers, like three patties on a plate, then he'll put three more patties on another plate, all different. I'm like, why can't you just use parchment paper?
1: Because he knows you're doing the dishes, so he doesn't care.
2: If we're having tacos, chips, and salsa, don't go in their like tubs that you buy them in. They go into their own separate tubs.
3: Well, that's nice. I do that.
2: Oh,
3: you don't want to eat out of the container.
2: I eat
1: that siete bag pretty fast myself.
2: Yeah, right,
3: put it in a bowl.
1: I think if I were to be in that situation, it'd be a rotator. My week, your week. My week, your week. Unless you're not good at cooking. Are you not?
2: No.
1: Oh. Okay, so.
2: Especially compared to him now. Like, I have my own Gordon Ramsay at home.
1: Yeah. Well, the relationship's going to be just fine. And I appreciate you, Robbie, making a cooking show while you're cooking. Because it just feels good to be organized like that. Yeah.

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1: Thanks for listening to us. And if you just boil things down and just like simplify things in life, like no one disappoints you until they do. It's true, right?
2: Yeah, exactly.

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1: If you go to the gym on a reg, I got a little gym etiquette scenario for you next. Curious to know what you think.
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0: Saturday, September 26th, it's the highly anticipated Zuffa boxing debut of Johnny the Rumford Bull Fisher. The Rumford Bull Army will be in force as Fisher looks to defend home soil against Belgium's Michael Piraton. Plus, light heavyweight contender Craig Spider Richards goes toe-to-toe with Radivoje Hot Rod Kalajdzic.
1: Zuffa Boxing 11, السبت, 9 KSA, على NBC Shahid.

0: It's NBC Loud.
1: Now, Michaela, what's going on at your gym?
2: So one of my friends has been making reservations for classes, but then forgetting she has other commitments. So to avoid the late fee for not canceling 24 hours before, she'll go to the class for like 10 minutes. And so we're all like, that's kind of rude to like just leave with us, like without us, for 10 minutes. And like that could be someone else's spot, don't you think?
1: Yeah. Oh. So she doesn't get dinged because she stays for 10, but knows she has to go?
2: Yeah. And
1: is she just like a disorganized person?
2: Yeah. I just feel like she can't say no to things. So she has too much on her plate. So I don't know if I should say something. Like, I feel like it's a waste of time for her and it's stressing her out.
1: What kind of class?
2: They're Pilates. They're like intense workouts. They're all different ones. So. Mm. Yeah,
1: it also seems like a lot of work to go and then get dressed up for the thing and then have to go and leave and go back to your other thing. Seems like a lot.
2: Yeah, and then we'll go separately when we could carpool, but we have to go separately now because she's leaving her own.
1: Again, it's like, do we get involved in other people's moves like this?
3: No, we don't.
1: I might on this one because you're being considerate by saying, hey, you know, limited space in these classes.
2: Yeah.
1: People love to, you know, work out, Pilates or whatever. And when you come and you know you're going to come and, like, bail, it takes away someone's spot who wants to improve themselves. And frankly, you need to get organized.

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1: Sissany, does Michael ask you to carry his phone in your purse ever?
2: Not often, unless he has like a bunch of other stuff.
1: Robbie, does he do that to you, Tanya?
3: No, he usually just keeps it in his pocket.
1: I just don't like it in my pocket. It's NBC Loud.

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1: You used to call me on my... 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

Hey, it is Ryan Seacrest on NBC Loud. That is going to do it for us. Thank you for being here. We'll be back with one other thing that we've got to do better. We got to do today. It was about creating something memorable, some moment that you'll look back on. You have to create it today, but at least before the week's end. 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
1: Saturday, September 26th. It's the highly anticipated Zuffa boxing debut of Johnny the Rumford Bull Fisher. The Rumford Bull Army will be in force as Fisher looks to defend home soil against Belgium's Michael Pirotan. 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
3: She take my money. Well, I'm in need. Yeah, she's a trifling friend indeed. Oh, she's a gold digger. Way over town.

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Got to help, but we got to help, yeah. There's no need to cry, yeah. Got to help, but we got to help, yeah.

time of 4 till 7 p.m. on Saudi National Day. Normally, I'm your breakfast show host between 6 and 10 a.m., but here we are for this very special day where we celebrate the Kingdom of Saudi Arabia, its people, its history, and its future. Of course, September 23rd marks the anniversary of the unification of the kingdom under its founding king, Abdulaziz, in 1932, bringing the country together under the name we know today, the Kingdom of Saudi Arabia. And I will be joined by a very special guest.

She represents the future of the kingdom. Her name is Linda Alfaisal. She'll be here in the next 10 minutes or so. Now, Linda is the host of her own podcast, Linda and Vision 2030. She's only 15 years of age. This will be her third National Day that she's spent here in the Byron Cook Show studios of NBC Loud. She has a special message to share with us for Saudi National Day. Really looking forward to that. 011-510-9555 on the WhatsApps as well. It is Saudi National Day. It is the Byron Cook Show on NBC Loud.

ABC Loud for Saudi National Day. This is the Byron Cook Show. Linda Al-Faisal about to join us in the studio, only 15 years of age, representing the future of Saudi Arabia, host of the Linda and Vision 2030 podcast. 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

0: NBC Loud on Saudi National Day. We welcome back to the studio. It's becoming an annual tradition. She is the host of the Linda and Vision 2030 podcast. And every year we get closer to 2030.
1: Exactly.
0: Welcome back to the Byron Cook Show, Linda Alfaisal.
1: Thank you so much. It's good to have me here, as always.
0: It's a joke that she started with and she's sticking with it. It's good to have me here and she's never shy, and that's why I always invite you back to NBC Loud. Saudi National Day is such an important day, and look, I was doing the maths. I know you have Vision 2030, your podcast, Linda and Vision 2030, and we're all continuing to look forward to this milestone.
1: Right.
0: 96 today, Saudi National Day 96, but 100, if my maths is correct, and I was never great at maths at school.
1: Likewise, yeah, I'm not really that good in math.
0: And yet here you are. If my math is correct, it will be Saudi National Day 100 for Vision 2030.
1: Yep, it will.
0: Wow.
1: And you know, it's really kind of impressive, you know, like 100 and 2030, like, good numbers.
0: They are.
1: Yeah.
0: Yes, I feel like they're very powerful numbers, and I feel like we're heading in such an exciting direction. This is the third National Day where we've had the chance to sit down and have a conversation, and I've watched you grow up before our eyes, and it's always been such a delight, and we've become good friends over the years.
1: Yeah.
0: Now, your goals continue to shift. I think at the age of 13, you were very happy to be hosting a podcast, which is an incredible achievement at 13.
1: Thanks.
0: But tell us about where you're setting your sights now.
1: Well, I would really love to represent Saudi Arabia in diplomacy, and I would love to like be an ambassador one day, representing Saudi Arabia in any country. Because, to be honest, I'm really interested nowadays in politics, Saudi Arabia's like international relations and these type of things. And as well, this one prince, his name is Saud Al-Faisal, and may God have mercy on him. He really inspires me in diplomacy, like, way too much. And I wish one day I can be like him, but of course, like, as me, Linda Al-Faisal, he really inspires me a lot. And I wish I can represent it, like, in a good way, inshallah.
0: Now, before we get into National Day, and I know you have a very special message, which we will share a little later on the Byron Cook Show, I'm so proud of your achievements at the recent Joy Awards. I found myself in the media scrum. I've got my NBC Loud microphone trying to yell out to whoever was walking past.
1: Right.
0: And there I see the wonderful Linda Al-Faisal.
1: Thank you.
0: That was an international broadcast, and you were fronting that in terms of the English language. You were bilingual in that broadcast. That is an enormous event, and you handled yourself so well. How was that for you?
1: Thank you. First of all, I'm really proud of this achievement because it was like a forever dream. And I've always wondered, like, really dreamed to be like on these global stages and like talking with the global artists and these type of people. And I'm really proud that I was handpicked by His Excellency Turki Al-Sheikh. I'm really, really grateful for him. And it was a wonderful experience, to be honest. I learned some things, and it was fun. When Denny was with me, we were helping each other, especially when it was like when we had like an Arabic artist, I would like handle the introduction and the first question and these type of things. And then if it was like international, he would start first. So it was really wonderful. And everyone there was like really friendly, but it was cold.
0: It was
1: really
0: cold.
1: Yeah. You know, we did a rehearsal one day before the event, and then it was really cold because we were shooting like the introduction so that in the event it would be a little bit crowded, and we don't really have that much time. So we wore the same outfits, we wore the same makeup and everything, but it was really cold. Even the day after, it was really cold, and I wasn't wearing anything like underneath because my dress was kind of tied from upstairs.
0: Yes.
1: So it was really cold, but it was fun, to be honest.
0: And I think for our visiting international guests, they would have been surprised that Saudi Arabia ever gets cold, but it does.
1: I mean, it does.
0: Riyadh at that time of the year is not warm. So next time we'll make sure you have a nice big, I don't know, some sort of ski jacket or something that you can wear in between takes. Now, original question, but for what superstar were you most even a tiny bit nervous? I know you don't really get nervous, but when a certain name came walking towards you on the Joy Awards lavender carpet, was there someone that made you go, ooh, okay, I might be just a tiny bit nervous?
1: Well, look, at first, I'm going to say in general, at first, when I was there, I did feel like a little bit nervous, you know, like this is my first time here at the Joy Awards. And it's not my first time like public speaking or doing something that is live, but it's like wonderful, like because this is something I've wanted since before. But like, I felt kind of nervous when I met like Millie Bobby Brown from Stranger Things. I kind of felt nervous because I love her so much, and I kind of like mixed my words, you know. When she said something, she also said before, like, these carrots are great or something. The dirty are the better. Yeah, so I kind of mixed my words. Like, I said something totally different, and then I mentioned this. It was kind of embarrassing, but thank God I learned what, like, how to speak next time.
0: No, I think you did exceptionally well. And she would have been really cool, right? I mean, she seemed like she was a pretty relaxed, kind of easygoing, cool chick, yeah?
1: Yeah, absolutely, yeah. Because she's used to it.
0: Yeah, of course, she's absolutely used to it. All right, so I want to come back because there's so much we need to talk about in terms of Saudi National Day, what it means to you to be Saudi and for us to reflect and share our thoughts on this great country. So Linda Al-Faisal is our guest. 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

0: NBC Loud, Saudi National Day, here on The Byron Cook Show with my special guest, Linda Al-Faisal. Linda and Vision 2030 is the podcast that she has hosted successfully now for some time. And as we head towards 2030, here we are, Saudi National Day, and I know you have a very special message for this day.
1: Of course. So on the Saudi National Day, I'm proud to celebrate a country that was built on unity, ambition, and as well a legacy that continues from one generation to another. From our founder, King Abdulaziz, may God have mercy on him, who united this great nation, to King Saud, King Faisal, King Fahad, King Khalid, and King Abdullah, may God have mercy on them. And today, the custodian of the two holy mosques, King Salman bin Abdulaziz Al Saud and His Royal Highness the Crown Prince Mohammed bin Salman. So each chapter has helped shape the Saudi Arabia who we proudly call home today. And Saudi is more than just a home for me. It is actually the place that gave me the confidence to find my voice, to share my ideas, and as well belief that my age does not define the size of my dreams. And as well, growing up being like part of Generation 2030, I'm proud of how far our country has come and how far we have made it. But as well, I'm really excited for everything that is still ahead of us. And as well, I would love to share a small special message of gratitude to every soldier, every security officer, and every individual who dedicates their lives to protect our country. May God protect you as well. Thank you so much for everything that you have done to us to keep us safe and feeling happy every time, like without getting scared of something that will harm us.
0: Beautifully said, Linda. I echo all of those sentiments. And I would say something else about you and about the Saudi people. You have a bright future that's ahead of you. And yet, also, you allow those like myself to come in and set up a life here and embrace, and we work together and we share ideas. And I think it's very important to make it clear how appreciative someone like myself is to enjoy a life here in this great country.
1: Oh, that's really sweet. Thank you so much.
0: Yeah, honestly, you're really so welcoming. I mean, this is the thing. People speak about Saudi hospitality.
1: Yeah.
0: And that could be seen to be something beautiful and day-to-day, like come in and have a Saudi coffee, which is beautiful. But I think there's more than that, because it's more than come into my home. Here, I've just met you. Let me take you to lunch. All of those things are extraordinary. But it's also a bigger picture of come in and work together, and let's think big together. This is more than getting together for
1: absolutely.
0: A meal, which is still very important. But thank you, because I love living here, and it's only because Saudis have made me feel welcome. And I think that's a very important message today.
1: Oh, thank you so much for this beautiful message. And we're also happy to have you here in Saudi Arabia. You're basically like one of us. Khalas, you're Byron Al-Majid.
0: Yes, I was recently adopted by my friends, the Al-Majid family. So I will now be known as, it's now the Byron Al-Majid Show, just so you know. People wonder why it's called The Byron Cook Show, because a lot of people that listen to the show, English is their second language.
1: Right.
0: They just see cook as the act of cooking food.
1: Oh,
0: right.
1: Okay.
0: So they go like, well, why does The Byron Cook Show not have food being cooked?
1: Okay.
0: Yes.
1: Wow. Okay.
0: Yes.
1: Okay.
0: But as it turns out, it's just my name, and I'm actually not very good at cooking.
1: Oh my God.
0: I'm a terrible cook.
1: Not really. I remember the sandwiches that you made last time.
0: Sandwiches.
1: Yeah.
0: That was, what was that? Peanut butter and egg.
1: Yeah.
0: I'm not so sure.
1: it was good.
0: I made you eat them.
1: Yeah. And as well, Raiz.
0: We've done some stupid things on the show, haven't we? Linda, a pleasure to have you here. The door is always open. And I know you can't say anything now, but there are more exciting things on the horizon.
1: Yeah,
0: and
1: stay tuned.
0: You will have reasons to come and talk to me again soon, won't you?
1: Absolutely.
0: We
1: of
0: couldn't
1: course.
0: Possibly give that away, but we'll
1: of
0: at least
1: course.
0: Say that it has,
1: you know,
0: something to do with our world of NBC Loud.
1: Absolutely. And, you know, I always find my way back here, because not just the National Day, I'm also, as you said, the official K-pop reporter here.
0: Yes, you
1: so
0: are.
1: Don't forget that, Lily.
0: All right, Linda, we could chat until the next National Day, but I better play a song.
1: All right, let's listen.
0: Right here on NBC Loud.

0: Turn us on. NBC loud. And set the mood.
1: Hey, it's Alex Warren. You're taking me
0: out of the ordinary. Feel good hits. What's up? This is R. Larson.

0: 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It's the Byron Cook Show.
1: NBC Loud Sport.
0: All right, what a night ahead for Saudi football. And what a way to celebrate Saudi National Day. The Green Falcons begin their Gulf Cup campaign tonight. They take on Kuwait in Jeddah at 9 p.m. It's the opening night of Gulf Cup 27. Eight nations competing for the regional title. And there will be a special National Day element to the opening ceremony at Alinma Stadium in Jeddah. And plenty of football to follow on. Some of the other matches include Iraq taking on Oman. Tomorrow it's the UAE facing Yemen, 6:55 p.m. Qatar taking on the defending champions Bahrain at 9 p.m. And Formula One back tomorrow as well. An unusual Thursday start to the Azerbaijan Grand Prix weekend. First practice in Baku at 11:30 a.m. Second practice 3 p.m. qualifying Friday. And the Grand Prix itself will be on Saturday. So plenty of sports to enjoy. But the big highlight would have to be tonight, the Green Falcons versus Kuwait in Jeddah at 9 p.m. on Saudi National Day. This is NBC Loud.

NBC Loud. It's the Byron Cook Show on Saudi National Day. And to celebrate, Dream gives you even more chances to win. 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Mobiley, 650-444. Labara is 313131. Zane is 755505. And Red Bull Mobile, 143335. Now, instead of just one entry, you'll receive 10 entries into the $100,000 grand prize draw on October 8th. After sending the code, you'll receive a question via SMS. You answer that correctly, it'll be a simple question, and you'll activate your 10 entries and finalise your submission. So send LKSA, answer correctly, and get your 10 chances instead of one. How good is that? From Dream, right here on NBC Loud.

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Yes, it is Saudi National Day, the Byron Cook Show at this special time of the afternoon into the evening, normally live from 6 till 10 a.m. But for Saudi National Day, here we are, a day of enormous national pride. And for the millions of us from around the world who now call Saudi Arabia home, this is a chance for us to celebrate alongside our Saudi friends and neighbours and to appreciate the country that we get to live and work in. Where are you celebrating today? 011 510 9555 on the WhatsApp. From Riyadh to Jeddah to Dammam and right across the kingdom, we're streaming at mbcloud.fm. Linda Al-Faisal will be back soon, my co-host for this Saudi National Day special. And also coming up, one of our favourite pastimes here in Saudi is to watch a good movie in the cinemas. Well, Abdullah from Jeddah is our resident movie nerd, and he's got some movies for us to watch over the next few days, and even some details on some special offers in the cinemas for National Day. That is coming up next on MBC Loud.

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0: On the Byron Cook Show for this Saudi National Day special. We're on air right through until 7 o'clock tonight. Happy National Day. Now, Abdullah from Jeddah is our resident movie nerd. And look, tomorrow is technically a work day, but some will take the day off. Many will, as a matter of fact. So in many ways, I feel like we're rolling into a weekend. So we're going to talk to him about all the movies that we can see today, tonight, Saudi National Day, and into the weekend. Abdullah, thanks for joining us. Welcome back to the Byron Cook Show.
2: How are you, Byron? happy National Day for everybody.
0: Yeah, it's a very exciting time. And you don't clock off. When it comes to movies, you don't care what day it is. And as we celebrate National Day this week, some might want to be outdoors, but movie lovers like you slash dorks will be heading to the silver screen. Now, there are some great late releases here, latest releases, and some great offers as well. So the cinema chain's obviously looking to get people in with some great offers. On movies like Avengers Endgame Encore, what's going on here?
2: Well, Avengers Endgame, one of the biggest movie of all time, you know, it released in 2019. It capped the Infinity Saga in Marvel history, which started in 2008. And it was huge. I already watched it twice in cinema, you know.
0: Yeah.
2: It's a great movie, yeah.
0: And so we can watch it again this weekend? Is that what you're saying? Or from when? When can we watch it in the cinemas again?
2: Yeah, it started, I think, Wednesday evening,
0: okay.
2: And then you can watch it, yeah.
0: Oh, nice.
2: So it has 2 minutes, extra minutes, if you are watching it in the smaller screen, standard screen.
0: Yeah.
2: And another 3 minutes if you're watching in IMAX and big screens, you know.
0: Wow.
2: That will bridge the next Avengers movie, which is coming in December, Avengers Doomsday. That will be like a sneak peek for the next movie, you know.
0: Marketing genius from the team there at Marvel. All right, so put that one in your diary. What about this one? Brad Pitt stars in Heart of the Beast, survival action adventure. It follows on from a harrowing plane crash. Never a great start to a film. But I guess the movie then is the survival aspect, is it?
2: Yeah, he and his dog, both veteran of war, both are have like a war bad memories. There is scenes in the trailer where they are flashing back to war. The dog has a missing leg and has a silver tooth teeth, you know. So they, after the plane crash, they have to rely on each other for survival to live another day.
0: A more serious film involving dogs. It's a bit more serious than something like Beethoven. I'm trying to think of some of those other terrible films involving dogs, but this one obviously far more serious. Brad Pitt in Heart of the Beast, and then Sacrifice. This is a dark comedy thriller. Are you suggesting this is one we should put on the list across Saudi National Day and the weekend?
2: It looks funny. I directed by a guy called, a French director called Romain Gavras. He directed a movie called Athena a few years ago on Netflix.
0: Yeah.
2: It was breathtaking. How he shot it is just something you need to see. This looks very dynamic and it's very stacked with great stars. Chris Evans, also in Avengers Endgame. Anya Taylor-Joy, Vincent Cassel, Salma Hayek. John Malkovich, many great actors.
0: Wow, yeah. Okay, that's a star-studded cast.
2: It's a satire, yeah. They are in a glitzy gala, and then some revolutionary people come and kidnap him and wants to sacrifice them to a live volcano.
0: It sounds like a great way to waste about 2 hours. But anyway, there we go. That one's called Sacrifice. Now, look, we're not sponsored by any particular film chain, but you have mentioned these deals. Do they have to do with the number 96, some of these? I mean, don't say any specific ones because none of them are our sponsors.
2: Exactly.
0: But is that kind of the vibe? Exactly.
2: Yeah, one chain over 3 movies for 96 riyals. There are like a meal for a 96 a meal deal combo for a 96 riyals.
0: Oh,
2: so a lot of chain has like things.
0: Where was that when we got together at the Red Sea Mall the other weekend? I would have loved that, Abdullah. But anyway, you insisted on paying, which I thought was very generous of you. Hey, anyway, happy Saudi National Day to you, my friend, and we'll talk to you when we all come back.
2: Yeah, happy National Day for everybody in Saudi Arabia. It will be a great weekend for everyone. I hope some of them enjoy the movie.
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1: Saturday, September 26th. It's the highly anticipated Zuffa boxing debut of Johnny the Rumford Bull Fisher. The Rumford Bull Army will be in force as Fisher looks to defend home soil against Belgium's Michael Pirotan. Plus, light heavyweight contender Craig Spider Richards goes toe-to-toe with Radivoje Hot Rod Kalajdzic.
2: Zuffa Boxing 11, السبت, 9 KSA, على NBC Shahid.

NBC Loud for Saudi National Day. 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Linda Al-Faisal about to join us in the studio, only 15 years of age, representing the future of Saudi Arabia, host of the Linda and Vision 2030 podcast. 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

0: NBC Loud, it is the Byron Cook Show. Linda Al-Faisal is here for our Saudi National Day special. A pleasure to have her back. She, of course, is the host of the Linda and Vision 2030 podcast, 15 years of age, public speaker, future diplomat, and just sets such a great example for young people right across the country. So let's get into...
1: Right. There's also one more thing.
0: Please. I've got more feathers in my bow. Let me tell you about more of my achievements. I love when you do this.
1: Yeah, I just recently became the youngest Saudi media ambassador chosen by the Saudi Media Ministry and as well Saudi Media Forum.
0: So I could have added that. You know, see, this is the thing. I always need to update my information on you because there's always one more thing. Congratulations on
1: Thank
0: that as
1: so
0: well.
1: Much.
0: A Saudi media ambassador, the youngest. Fun fact, I am the second youngest because I'm only a little bit older than you. Don't laugh.
1: Okay, I'm not going to laugh. No. It's fine.
0: Now, I'll tell you what's interesting for me at the moment. This is just a peek behind the curtain. My thobe is stuck on the bottom of this chair.
1: Yeah, likewise.
0: Because
1: to be
0: I
1: honest,
0: don't
1: every
0: wear.
1: Time.
0: Yeah.
1: Every time I move, it's stuck.
0: Are you on the chair too?
1: Yeah.
0: Wow. I hope I don't ruin it. Hang on 1 second because this could be like a wardrobe malfunction on National Day. It's a very nice thobe.
1: Yeah.
0: And I think I'm stuck. This is a little bit of drama here at NBC Loud. And here we go.
1: You know, it happens to me every time. Like, every time I come and I wear something long, it did. Even the last time, like in the National Day, it did happen.
0: There we go. You know, it's good to know. You know, it makes me feel better to know that because I don't wear a thobe every day, although it's beautiful.

0: wonderfully comfortable, and I feel very comfortable in it.
1: Right.
0: So for me, this is something special. But to know that even you get caught up in your clothing sometimes makes me feel even better. So anyway, that was just a little bit of behind the scenes action. What it means to you on a day like today, given all of your roles in Saudi life, it's a very important day. And tell me why for you.
1: Yeah, I will say something, and I would also love to share a message about Saudi Arabia. First of all, I'm really proud to be from this great nation, and that I'm Saudi, and that we do have Vision 2030. We grew up in a transformation where growing up in Saudi Arabia means growing up surrounded by opportunities, by ambition, and like you feel there are no limits for anything. Like you can find everything. And on the Saudi National Day, I'm really proud to celebrate a country that was like built on unity, ambition, and as well like a legacy that continues from one generation to the next, from our founder King Abdulaziz, may God have mercy on him, who united this great nation, to King Saud, King Faisal, King Fahd, King Khalid, King Abdullah, all of them, may God have mercy on them. And today, the custodian of the two holy mosques, King Salman bin Abdulaziz Al Saud and His Royal Highness the Crown Prince Mohammed bin Salman. So each chapter like had shaped the Saudi Arabia who we proudly call home today. And I'm really proud that Saudi Arabia isn't just like home to me. It's more than just a home. It is actually like the place that gave me the confidence to find my voice, share my ideas, and as well belief that my age, whether I'm young or old, like that thing does not like define the size of my dreams. And as well growing up, like being from part of Generation 2030, I'm really proud of how far we have come and still really excited for everything that is still ahead of us, especially 2030 is like on the way and we have achieved so much, like almost half of the vision we did achieve it before 2030. And as well, I would love to share a special message of gratitude to every soldier and every security officer and every individual who dedicates their life to serving and as well protecting our country. May God protect you as well. Thank you so much for everything that you have done for our country that kept us safe and always like feeling like there's nothing that could harm us. And yeah, I would lastly say happy National Day to everyone and congratulations to King Salman bin Abdulaziz and His Royal Highness, the Crown Prince Mohammed bin Salman.
0: Oh, beautifully said. Linda Al-Faisal, my guest for this Saudi National Day special, The Byron Cook Show. Linda is the host of the Vision 2030 podcast. Linda and Vision 2030, what an example she sets for the youth of Saudi. She is going to be with me right through until 7 tonight on MBC Loud. Happy Saudi National Day.

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0: All right, what a night ahead for Saudi football. And what a way to celebrate Saudi National Day. The Green Falcons begin their Gulf Cup campaign tonight. They take on Kuwait in Jeddah at 9 p.m. It's the opening night of Gulf Cup 27. Eight nations competing for the regional title. And there will be a special National Day element to the opening ceremony at Alinma Stadium in Jeddah. And plenty of football to follow on. Some of the other matches include Iraq taking on Oman. Tomorrow it's the UAE facing Yemen, 6:55 p.m. Qatar taking on the defending champions Bahrain at 9 p.m. And Formula One back tomorrow as well. An unusual Thursday start to the Azerbaijan Grand Prix weekend. First practice in Baku at 11:30 a.m. Second practice 3 p.m. qualifying Friday. And the Grand Prix itself will be on Saturday. So plenty of sports to enjoy.

NBC Loud, it's the Byron Cook Show on Saudi National Day. 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Labara is 313131. Zane is 755505. And Red Bull Mobile, 143335. Now, instead of just one entry, you'll receive 10 entries into the $100,000 grand prize draw on October 8th. After sending the code, you'll receive a question via SMS. You answer that correctly, it'll be a simple question. And you'll activate your 10 entries and finalise your submission. So send LKSA, answer correctly, and get your 10 chances instead of one. How good is that? 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

Loud as we work our way into the evening, a celebration of the Kingdom of Saudi Arabia, its people, its history and its future. 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Back, don't worry, tomorrow morning from 6. That'll be fun. But right now, having some fun with my special guest, Linda Al-Faisal, will be back soon. She is the host of the Linda and Vision 2030 podcast, only 15 years of age, doing incredible things as a youth ambassador in media. Mira Matar as well from Panorama FM, another star of Saudi media, is going to join us next as this National Day special rolls on here at NBC Loud.

0: NBC Loud, happy Saudi National Day. It's the Byron Cook Show tonight at this special time for this special broadcast, bringing together a whole range of guests on the show, including a radio superstar from Panorama FM. She does the breakfast show there. It's Mira Matar, who is presenting beautifully for Saudi National Day. Of course, I'm in my thobe as well today, really getting into the spirit of Saudi National Day, Mira. You were walking past to get to your studios at our sister station,
1: Panorama. And then I see a blonde Saudi guy and I'm missing out. Like that was the first, honestly.
0: Yes, and I noticed you sort of did what we call the double take. So you've looked and gone, oh, yeah, it's Byron. Hang on!
1: I was like, what was that?
0: What? Like an
1: albino
0: Saudi man with blonde hair. Obviously, radio is not a visual medium, but I have sort of. And here's another secret: I bleach it, like I color it. It's not my natural white color.
1: Really, I didn't know.
0: There you go. So that's
1: okay. What inspired you to go full on Saudi?
0: Okay, so we embrace Saudi National Day here on NBC Loud. We have our big broadcast. You really want to get into the spirit of it. Of course, Dana is proudly Saudi, and so she helps me a lot with everything. We have the staff here that help me with everything I need to wear.
1: Yeah, but you looked so Saudi.
0: Yes.
1: More Saudi than anyone else, honestly.
0: But I will say this. Obviously, the schmuck, the thobe.
1: Schmach.
0: The schmach, the thobe.
1: Schmach.
0: Yeah. Okay, thanks. We'll have a lesson after the show.
1: And the thobe.
0: The thobe.
1: Now, and the bisht.
0: Yeah, now this is the thing I want to talk to you about is the bisht, because I've realised that wearing a bisht and doing a radio show do not go together.
1: They don't align.
0: No, they don't go together. So because for those who don't understand what I do, yes, I talk into the microphone, but I have all these buttons here in front of me. There's many buttons you have to push to play the songs and the commercials, and you do the same thing at Panorama.
1: Yeah, of course.
0: But with a bisht, it is a very heavy garment, and it's black with lovely gold detailing.
1: It's very elegant, by the way.
0: Very elegant.
1: Rich.
0: Yes, something you would wear to a very important function.
1: Yeah.
0: It's not something you'd wear to host a radio show.
1: Exactly.
0: The first thing you've got to do, you have to hold the bisht with one of your hands.
1: One hand.
0: So suddenly I'm doing the show one-handed. And I couldn't press all the buttons. It's also very heavy. I was exhausted.
1: Yeah, of course.
0: The bisht weighs a lot.
1: Yeah.
0: It weighs you down.
1: Yeah, of course.
0: So, I mean,
1: you have to do a rehearsal.
0: We don't do rehearsals, no. We didn't come in and say, well, let's do a dress rehearsal.
1: Okay, so you learned it the hard way.
0: I did learn the hard way. Thankfully, our guest, Linda Alfaisal, she kind of gave me a beautiful scarf.
1: Yeah,
0: so I took off the bisht and just put on the scarf, and then I was free as a bird.
1: Yeah, and it was more than enough.
0: It was more than enough.
1: Right?
0: The bisht was maybe a bit too much. It was a lot.
1: It's good you noticed. Huh?
0: All right, you better go back to Panorama FM, and we'll see you when we can afford you, because
1: sure.
0: You're now a huge star.
1: Thank you so
0: and
1: much.
0: We're very lucky to have you. Mira Matar!
1: Thank you so much, Byron. I love you.

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This is the Byron Cook Show. Linda Al-Faisal about to join us in the studio, only 15 years of age, representing the future of Saudi Arabia, host of the Linda and Vision 2030 podcast. 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

0: NBC Loud on Saudi National Day. We welcome back to the studio. It's becoming an annual tradition. 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And every year we get closer to 2030.
1: Exactly.
0: Welcome back to the Byron Cook Show, Linda Alfaisal.
1: Thank you. Thank you so much. It's good to have me here, as always.
0: It's a joke that she started with and she's sticking with it. It's good to have me here and she's never shy, and that's why I always invite you back to NBC Loud. Saudi National Day is such an important day, and look, I was doing the maths. I know you have Vision 2030, your podcast, Linda and Vision 2030, and we're all continuing to look forward to this milestone.
1: Right.
0: 96 today, Saudi National Day 96, but 100, if my maths is correct, and I was never great at maths at school.
1: Likewise, yeah, I'm not really that good in maths.
0: And yet here you are. If my math is correct, it will be Saudi National Day 100 for Vision 2030.
1: Yep, it will. And you know, it's really kind of impressive, you know, like 100 and 2030, like, good numbers.
0: They are.
1: Yeah.
0: Yes, I feel like they're very powerful numbers, and I feel like we're heading in such an exciting direction. This is the third National Day where we've had the chance to sit down and have a conversation, and I've watched you grow up before our eyes, and it's always been such a delight, and we've become good friends over the years.
1: Yeah.
0: Now, your goals continue to shift. I think at the age of 13, you were very happy to be hosting a podcast, which is an incredible achievement at 13.
1: Thanks.
0: But tell us about where you're setting your sights now.
1: Well, I would really love to represent Saudi Arabia in diplomacy, and I would love to like be an ambassador one day, representing Saudi Arabia in any country. Because, to be honest, I'm really interested nowadays in politics, Saudi Arabia's like international relations and these type of things. And as well, this one prince, his name is Saud Al-Faisal, and may God have mercy on him. He really inspires me in diplomacy, like, way too much. And I wish one day I can be like him, but of course, like, as me, Linda Al-Faisal, he really inspires me a lot. And I wish I can represent it, like, in a good way, inshallah.
0: Now, before we get into National Day, and I know you have a very special message, which we will share a little later on the Byron Cook Show, I'm so proud of your achievements at the recent Joy Awards. I found myself in the media scrum. I've got my NBC Loud microphone trying to yell out to whoever was walking past.
1: Right.
0: And there I see the wonderful Linda Al-Faisal.
1: Thank you.
0: That was an international broadcast, and you were fronting that in terms of the English language. You were bilingual in that broadcast. That is an enormous event, and you handled yourself so well. How was that for you?
1: Thank you. First of all, I'm really proud of this achievement because it was like a forever dream. And I've always wondered, like, really dreamed to be like on these global stages and like talking with the global artists and these type of people. And I'm really proud that I was handpicked by His Excellency Turki Al-Sheikh. I'm really, really grateful for him. And it was a wonderful experience, to be honest. I learned some things, and it was fun. When Denny was with me, we were helping each other, especially when it was like when we had like an Arabic artist, I would like handle the introduction and the first question and these type of things. And then if it was like international, he would start first. So it was really wonderful. And everyone there was like really friendly, but it was cold.
0: It was
1: really
0: cold.
1: Yeah. You know, we did a rehearsal one day before the event, and then it was really cold because we were shooting like the introduction so that in the event it would be a little bit crowded, and we don't really have that much time. So we wore the same outfits, we wore the same makeup and everything, but it was really cold. Even the day after, it was really cold, and I wasn't wearing anything like underneath because my dress was kind of tight from upstairs.
0: Yes.
1: So it was really cold, but it was fun, to be honest.
0: And I think for our visiting international guests, they would have been surprised that Saudi Arabia ever gets cold, but it does.
1: I mean, it does.
0: Riyadh at that time of the year is not warm. So next time we'll make sure you have a nice big, I don't know, some sort of ski jacket or something that you can wear in between takes. Now, original question, but for what superstar were you most even a tiny bit nervous? I know you don't really get nervous, but was when a certain name came walking towards you on the Joy Awards lavender carpet, was there someone that made you go, ooh, okay, I might be just a tiny bit nervous?
1: Well, look, at first, I'm going to say in general, at first, when I was there, I did feel like a little bit nervous, you know, like this is my first time here at the Joy Awards. And it's not my first time like public speaking or doing something that is live, but it's like wonderful, like because this is something I've wanted since before. But like, I felt kind of nervous when I met like Millie Bobby Brown from Stranger Things. I kind of felt nervous because I love her so much, and I kind of like mixed my words, you know. When she said something, she also said before, like, these carrots are great or something. The dirty are the better. Yeah, so I kind of mixed my words. Like, I said something totally different, and then I mentioned this. It was kind of embarrassing, but thank God I learned what, like, how to speak next time.
0: No, I think you did exceptionally well. And she would have been really cool, right? I mean, she seemed like she was a pretty relaxed, kind of easygoing, cool chick, yeah?
1: Yeah, absolutely, because she's used to it.
0: Yeah, of course, she's absolutely used to it. All right, so I want to come back because there's so much we need to talk about in terms of Saudi National Day, what it means to you to be Saudi, and for us to reflect and share our thoughts on this great country. So Linda Al-Faisal is our guest. 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

0: NBC Loud, Saudi National Day, here on the Byron Cook Show with my special guest, Linda Al-Faisal. Linda and Vision 2030 is the podcast that she has hosted successfully now for some time. And as we head towards 2030, here we are, Saudi National Day, and I know you have a very special message for this day.
1: Of course. So on the Saudi National Day, I'm proud to celebrate a country that was built on unity, ambition, and as well a legacy that continues from one generation to another. From our founder, King Abdulaziz, may God have mercy on him, who united this great nation, to King Saud, King Faisal, King Fahd, King Khalid, and King Abdullah, may God have mercy on them. And today, the custodian of the two holy mosques, King Salman bin Abdulaziz Al Saud and His Royal Highness the Crown Prince Mohammed bin Salman. So each chapter has helped shape the Saudi Arabia who we proudly call home today. And Saudi is more than just a home for me. It is actually the place that gave me the confidence to find my voice, to share my ideas, and as well belief that my age does not define the size of my dreams. And as well, growing up being like part of Generation 2030, I'm proud of how far our country has come and how far we have made it. But as well, I'm really excited for everything that is still ahead of us. And as well, I would love to share a small special message of gratitude to every soldier, every security officer, and every individual who dedicates their lives to protect our country. May God protect you as well. Thank you so much for everything that you have done to us to keep us safe and feeling happy every time, like without getting scared of something that will harm us.
0: Beautifully said, Linda. I echo all of those sentiments. And I would say something else about you and about the Saudi people. You have a bright future that's ahead of you. And yet, also, you allow those like myself to come in and set up a life here and embrace, and we work together and we share ideas. And I think it's very important to make it clear how appreciative someone like myself is to enjoy a life here in this great country.
1: Oh, that's really sweet. Thank you so much.
0: Yeah, honestly, you're so welcoming. I mean, this is the thing. People speak about Saudi hospitality.
1: Yeah.
0: And that could be seen to be something beautiful and day-to-day, like come in and have a Saudi coffee, which is beautiful. But I think there's more than that, because it's more than come into my home. Here, I've just met you. Let me take you to lunch. All of those things are extraordinary. But it's also a bigger picture of come in and work together and let's think big together. This is more than getting together for a
1: absolutely.
0: Meal, which is still very important. But thank you, because I love living here, and it's only because Saudis have made me feel welcome. And I think that's a very important message today.
1: Thank you so much for this beautiful message. And we're also happy to have you here in Saudi Arabia. You're basically like one of us. Khalas, you're Byron Al-Majid.
0: Yes, I was recently adopted by my friends, the Al-Majid family. So I will now be known as, it's now the Byron Al-Majid Show, just so you know. People wonder why it's called the Byron Cook Show, because a lot of people that listen to the show, English is their second language.
1: Right.
0: They just see cook as the act of cooking food.
1: Oh,
0: right.
1: Okay.
0: So they go like, well, why does the Byron Cook Show not have food being cooked?
1: Okay.
0: Yes.
1: Wow. Okay.
0: Yes.
1: Okay.
0: But as it turns out, it's just my name, and I'm actually not very good at cooking.
1: Oh my God.
0: I'm a terrible cook.
1: Not really. I remember the sandwiches that you made last time.
0: Sandwiches.
1: Yeah.
0: That was, what was that? Peanut butter and egg.
1: Yeah.
0: I'm not so sure.
1: it was good.
0: I made you eat them.
1: Yeah. And as well, Reis.
0: We've done some stupid things on the show, haven't we? Linda. A pleasure to have you here. The door is always open. And I know you can't say anything now, but there are more exciting things on the horizon.
1: Yeah,
0: and
1: stay tuned.
0: You will have reasons to come and talk to me again soon, won't you?
1: Absolutely.
0: We couldn't possibly give that away, but we'll
1: at least say
0: that it has something to do with our world of NBC Loud.
1: Absolutely. And, you know, I always find my way back here, because not just the National Day, I'm also, as you said, the official

NBC Loud. It's the Byron Cook Show on Saudi National Day. And to celebrate, Dream gives you even more chances to win. 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You just got to send that, if you're on STC, to 858888. Mobiley, 650-444. Labara is 313131. Zane is 755505. And Red Bull Mobile, 143335. Now, instead of just one entry, you'll receive 10 entries into the $100,000 grand prize draw on October 8th. After sending the code, you'll receive a question via SMS. You answer that correctly, it'll be a simple question, and you'll activate your 10 entries and finalise your submission. So send LKSA, answer correctly, and get your 10 chances instead of one. How good is that? From Dream, right here on NBC Loud.

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7: Humanity divided into two camps, those who prefer paper towels after using the bathroom and those who opt for air dryers. I suppose there's the third we'll ignore who just skip washing. But which is better? Later this hour.

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1: 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We're with you this Saudi National Day on NBC Loud.
2: 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And set the mood.
3: Hey, it's Alex Warren. You're taking me out
2: of the ordinary. Feel good hints. What's up? This is R. Larson. Midnight sun kiss, skin under the red sky. All day, every day.
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2: So there's a potential scam, another scam. I am convinced that I'm not convinced, I just have a rule with myself, and I'm very disciplined at this. If any text message comes in with a phone number I don't recognize and says, "You in town?"
3: Scam.
2: Looking for a job? No, I'm not looking for one. Not today.
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1: Saturday, September 26th. It's the highly anticipated Zuffa boxing debut of Johnny the Rumford Bull Fisher. The Rumford Bull Army will be in force as Fisher looks to defend home soil against Belgium's Michael Pirotan. Plus, light heavyweight contender Craig Spider Richards goes toe-to-toe with Radivoje Hot Rod Kalajdzic.
2: Zuffa Boxing 11, السبت التاسع KSA على NBC Shahid.
3: Yo, it's Donna, and this is the sound of Saudi Pride. Happy National Day from NBC Loud.

0: NBC Loud.
1: You know, the scams are everywhere. Now there's a FedEx scam, we think, and maybe, Tanya, you fell for this. We don't know. Sissy, what is it?
2: So we think, okay, so and this one's not even a text message. It is actual mail that gets mailed to your house.
3: Yeah, like paper.
2: And it comes in an envelope, and it looks legit. It has the FedEx logo on it, all the things. When you open it, it's like the FedEx.com website, and it tells you you have a bill for $5 that you owe FedEx for some sort of overseas tax.
1: No, that already sounds.
2: Yeah,
1: there's no way.
2: Wait a minute. And they have pictures of the invoice. They'll have like three different invoices on this, like four sheets of paper that are mailed. And it's like Michael's was like a male's black satin jacket. And mine was something else, also satin. And
1: are we celebrating the release of the Michael Jackson movie?
2: I have no idea, although I am going to go see it. Anyways, yeah, so it's so weird. And I, too, Tanya, was going to fall for it and pay for it. And Michael said, don't pay for it. It's a scam. And they keep sending it every month, same thing.
3: No, but mine was legit. So you should really check it out.
1: No, it's not.
3: It was. And I paid the $4.11.
1: And then what came?
3: To FedEx, to like the actual FedEx
1: website.
3: Are
1: you sure it went to FedEx?
3: Yes. We didn't click the link in the mail that they sent us. We didn't do any of that. We called the actual, like, consumer product, whatever, of FedEx.
1: Unless they rerouted the call, the scammers, to make you think it was, and now the scammers have your credit card number, which could be the case.
2: Shoulda, coulda, woulda.

It's NBC Loud. So in a few minutes, let's settle the debate once and for all. After you wash your hands in the bathroom, which is better to use, paper towels or that air dryer? Which do you prefer and which one's more effective? Plus a quote of the day to get you set on the right foot. Hang on, it's NBC

0: It's Saudi National Day on your next Byron Cook show at the special time of 4 p.m. I'll be joined by a special guest. 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
1: Hey, it's Harry, and this is the sound of Saudi pride. 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
1: So when you go to some restrooms, they've got your paper towels and they've got the dispenser and they've got that hand dryer that you hold your hands up to and you can use. I don't know which one is more effective. I do now. I looked this up. So if you want to get rid of the most, they say the best is paper towels. If they have paper towels, the best way to dry and clean off the excess germs would be with paper towels. The air dryer is better for the environment,
2: right?
1: But the paper towels are better for your hands. I am of the height that I can use the hand dryer as a blow dryer. I can get my forehead right down under that thing and repoof my hair.
2: How often do you have to do that?
1: Oh, at the end of the day, I repoof it with that hand dryer. I basically get into a mini squat position.
2: Exactly.
1: And I put my forehead up, and it just blows that baby steep
2: right
1: back.
2: Good for you.
1: It's very exciting to me. Today's quote, when you're good at something, you'll tell everyone. When you're great at something, they'll tell you.

0: NBC Loud.
1: It is Seacrest here. One of the absolute truths that come with life is every morning you're blessed to wake up, you're a day older, but you get another shot. The good news is your chances of living longer and healthier are at an all-time high. The death rate has fallen to the lowest point ever. Life expectancy is longer than ever. So why? What's up? Take a look. Search Life Expectancy. That's onairwithryan.com. I've been

0: concerning tonight. 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
1: he found out. Now she feels deserted and used cause he left. So what he did it first to her too. Now how am I supposed to tell this girl that we're through? It's hard to find.

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That's what I make, if came at you sideways, I can't keep my lies straight.

This is Ryan Seacrest on NBC Loud. Cindy Crawford's daughter, Kai Gerber, is starring in Ryan Murphy's new FX thriller, The Shards. She shares an interesting connection with one of her co-stars. The show, set in the 1980s in L.A., follows a group of high schoolers as a serial killer terrorizes the city. But here's a fun fact. Kai stars alongside Homer Gere, the son of Cindy's ex-husband, Richard Gere.

0: it's Harry, and this is the sound of Saudi pride. Happy National Day from NBC Loud.
1: One, two, three.

0: moving into a new apartment, right?
1: So there you go.
0: And then you realize it used to be Jason Sudeikis' apartment. There's a woman in New York named Taylor. She went viral after revealing she's been getting Jason's mail for months, including packages from the Writers and Producers Guild. She posted about it on social media, hoping to get the mail back to him, and it worked. Jason's team saw the video and invited her and her best friend to the Ted Lasso season 4 premiere, where she finally got to hand deliver the mail to him in person. I love that.
2: Shine bright like a diamond. Shine bright like a diamond.

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3: Exactly. And everybody was talking about this over the weekend.
2: It worked. He was living in a bay window above sunset, actually there.
3: Great promotion.
2: Promoting this program. 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On the way, right here, NBC Loud.

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1: 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It's the highly anticipated Zuffa boxing debut of Johnny the Rumford Bull Fisher. The Rumford Bull Army will be in force as Fisher looks to defend home soil against Belgium's Michael Pirotan. 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
1: Listen to this guy living on a billboard on Sunset Boulevard. So if you, I don't know if you heard about, you saw, it's gone viral, so you may have seen this. There was a they call it a bay window. That's that. That the three-part window that sticks out of a house.
2: Uh-huh.
1: They built one inside a billboard on Sunset. Netflix did this for a promo campaign. Sisney, what'd you find out?
2: Yeah, the billboard was basically turned into that this little apartment about 30 feet above Sunset Boulevard, and he was just up there waving to people, dancing, communicating with everyone by using like a whiteboard and like writing things. Like there was like an image where he's like, I'm stuck. Yes, I'm really up here. Yes, I'm a real person. And it's for The Last House, a new sci-fi thriller. Then the actor is named Nathan Shoup. And he was trapped inside this billboard for a few days, bringing this movie to life. Because I guess in the movie, this family gets trapped in their house.
1: Now, that's what I know about The Last House. Nothing.
2: I just told you.
1: You said sci-fi thriller, whatever.
2: I said the family mysteriously gets trapped inside their house.
1: So anyway, on Netflix, I don't know. I'll have to check it out because of this. I'm not a scary movie guy. Like that Backrooms movie, I keep trying.

0: in a stream and I keep stopping. I know it's
1: why do you keep stopping?
0: Because I know it's very popular, but I don't like a thriller.
1: You get too scared
0: before I go to sleep. Correct.
2: I'm with you.
1: Really?
2: Yes.
0: And yeah. It renavigates my good sleep.
1: So you get to a scary part and you go no more and you turn it off.
2: I have to put on something light. I have to put on something light and funny.
0: Yes.

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She's only 15 years of age and already giving Saudi youth a voice, representing a new generation and becoming the youngest presenter in the history of the Joy Awards. 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

0: It's NBC Loud. We're talking about Travis and Taylor's wedding. Congratulations to them. 1,000 people, MSG, downtown New York City. Everybody was recovering. Even like all the news channels were covering it live. And they donated $26 million to charity ahead of the wedding. A bunch of people went. Performers, Paul McCartney, Stevie Nicks. But something was really cool. They did a raffle. Sisney was telling me about this raffle they did inside the wedding. What'd they raffle off?
1: Yeah, they raffled off a Chevy Chevelle during the reception. And it appears to be the same make and model that Travis drove Taylor away after a Chiefs game back in 2023. Guests reportedly earned the raffle tickets by winning games throughout the reception. And there was even designer handbags up for grabs, things like that.
0: So you would play carnival games or something, skee ball or whatever?
1: They had a bunch of carnival games and things like that.
2: Carnival games?
1: Yes.
0: And then you get tickets, and then for those tickets, they call up the numbers, I guess.
1: I think it's a cool idea of turning something that's become kind of like part of your love story in

0: to this really cool wedding prize that one of your guests could
1: win. Who won the car?
2: It's all confidential. You'll see in the documentary if they release it, Tanya. It'll come out some point. I don't know. I mean, when I get married and have six people, I like a carnival game. This sounds fun now.

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1: Our producer Ruby in the back room just lived through a DoorDash dilemma. Everything with the order was accurate, the food, the ETA, the price, but the delivery driver not as promised.
2: That's when we come back.
1: Hang on to NBC Loud.

0: Yeah. Thank you.
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2: My name is Somber. This is my song.

0: Stacey Loud.
1: All right, let me go to Ruby in the back room. This is interesting, and it's a DoorDash dilemma that maybe you have experienced. There was a misidentified person that came with your food, correct?
2: Yes. So I don't know if this has happened to anyone here, but basically, yeah, I ordered my food, and then I go to my door, and I'm like expecting it to be a guy, and then it was a woman delivering the food. Looks nothing like the photo of the delivery driver in the app. So I'm like, does it matter if it's the actual person? Do you say
1: something? I would need to ask some questions to the deliverer. Like, is this you?
2: But it made me realize this has happened to me a few times when I've ordered food. And I never say anything, but I'm like, should I say something?
3: It could just be like a couple and they're together in the car and it's like the wife and husband and she's running it in.
1: The DoorDash policies, you got to match the look of the photo. You got to be that person.
3: Why
1: when you
3: does
1: bring
3: it matter?
1: The food.
3: I don't even see the person. They leave it at my doorstep.
4: But he's the DoorDasher, and he's just having his wife come along. Like, she's not employed.
1: We don't even know that she's married to him. It was her.
3: By the way, I've seen this on the time.
1: What
3: people
1: are you
3: have their
1: about?
3: Kids. Like, it's like a whole family thing.
4: Yeah.
1: You don't even see the person, Sissany?
3: No, I do. I do leave at
2: no
3: my
2: contact
3: door.
2: Delivery.
3: Yeah, no contact. Leave at my door.
1: Oh, wow. I like to meet the person handling my food.
3: I am hangry, and I don't need to chit-chat. Just leave the food.
1: By the way, I send text message notes that are, like, really exciting and nice and grateful so that they take good care of the food on the way.

0: 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Now, if you like to cook, we all kind of have a personal style of how we like to cook. I have to wear my apron. I love it. Tanya, you were saying that your husband, Robbie, he's a good chef, but he's abusing the privilege a little bit of your deal, right? Because the trade is he cooks, you clean up.
1: Yeah, and he's dirtying so many dishes.
0: We'll get into it next. It's coming on NBC Loud.

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1: Tanya, I find cooking therapeutic.
2: So I haven't cooked a meal in about 2 months.
1: But your husband cooks, right?
2: Yes. My husband is now cooking super nutritious meals for me in my fertility journey.
1: Does he wear an apron?
2: He wears an apron, yes.
1: Me too.
2: And he does
1: me
2: everything
1: too.
2: From scratch. And it's amazing. It's like, yep. I'm so, so, so grateful.
1: Here's the but.
2: We have this like deal. He does the cooking and I'll do all the cleaning. Okay. He puts every single item onto its own separate dish.
3: Oh my gosh, Michael does this too.
2: Even if he's making
1: That's organization, guys.
2: If he's making hamburgers, okay? He'll like put the hamburgers, like three patties on a plate, then he'll put three more patties on another plate, and all different. I'm like, why can't you just use
1: Because he knows
2: paper?
1: You're doing the dishes, so he doesn't care.
2: If we're having tacos, chips, and salsa, don't go in their like tubs that you buy them in. They go into their own separate
3: tubs.
2: Well,
3: that's nice. I do that.
2: Oh,
3: you don't
2: want to
3: eat out of the container.
2: I mean, dishes.
1: I eat out of that siete bag pretty fast myself.
2: Yeah, right,
3: put it in
2: right.
3: a bowl.
1: I think if I were to be in that situation, it'd be a rotator. My week, your week. My week, your week. Unless you're not good at cooking. Are you not?
2: No.
3: Oh.
1: Okay, so.
2: Especially compared to him now. Like, I have my own Gordon Ramsay at home.
1: Yeah. Well, the relationship is going to be just fine. And I appreciate you, Robbie, making a cooking show while you're cooking, because it just feels good to be organized like that.

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That is going to do it for us. Thank you for being here. We'll be back with one other thing that we've got to do better. We got to do today. It was about creating something memorable, some moment that you'll look back on. You have to create it today, but at least before the week's end. Catch you tomorrow right here on NBC Loud.

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1: Saturday, September 26th. It's the highly anticipated Zuffa boxing debut of Johnny the Rumford Bull Fisher. The Rumford Bull Army will be in force as Fisher looks to defend home soil against Belgium's Michael Pirotan. Plus, light heavyweight contender Craig Spider Richards goes toe-to-toe with Radivoje Hot Rod Kalajdzic.
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0: It's Saudi National Day on your next Byron Cook show at the special time of 4 p.m. I'll be joined by a special guest. 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
1: I'm Teddy Swims. Check out my single, Mr. Know-It-All. 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

0: 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And set the mood.
1: Hey, it's Alex Warren. You're taking me out
0: of the ordinary. Feel good hints. What's up? This is our Larson. Midnight sun kiss, skin on the dress, sky. All day, every day.
1: Yo, what's up, guys? 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
0: 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And we go.

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